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0: And now, your local forecast for northern Oklahoma and southern Kansas on the House of Praise.
3: For tonight, a slight chance of rain at 10%, a low down to 77, 20% chance of showers on Wednesday. Otherwise, sunny and hot, high of 99, heat index at 103, and continued 20% chance of showers into Wednesday night with a low of 74.

0: perfectly.
1: It's not just what we play, it's who he is.
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1: Faithful, powerful, good, and worthy. Worship lives here. The House of Praise.

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0: 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The House of Praise.

0: 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I'm Andy.
1: If your kids are getting ready for back to school, it's good to set expectations early, right? No matter what grade they are. There was a mom who was sending her kindergartner off to the first day of school. He was super excited. She picks him up after school, says, "Hey, buddy, how was it?" And he's like, "Yeah, it was awesome, Mom. It was so cool. It was great. I can't wait to do it next year." The kindergartner, he didn't realize this isn't an annual thing. You're going back tomorrow, buddy.

Every song, a sanctuary. Every lyric, a lifeline. Keep your heart lifted in the house of praise.

Jesus gave instructions on how to pray, so I think it's probably good to follow this advice. He said, mean what you say. He said, don't keep babbling. Don't fall into the habit of just repetition. And the one that I've fallen into with my kids, when we're praying at night, I say, give us good thoughts and good dreams, no bad thoughts or bad dreams. Now, that's not bad, but sometimes that's all we pray. And it's hard to get out of a rut of any routine. You got to start small. So what if you start right now by saying, hey, God, and then sharing the first thing that comes to your mind?

From your morning commute to your evening rest, we keep the focus on the one who never fails. Worship lives here, the House of Praise.

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0: And now, your local forecast for northern Oklahoma and southern Kansas on the House of Praise.
6: For tonight, a slight chance of rain at 10%, a low down to 77, 20% chance of showers on Wednesday. Otherwise, sunny and hot, high of 99, heat index at 103. And continued 20% chance of showers into Wednesday night with a low of 74.

0: Welcome to a place where you can always worship. It's the House of Praise. I'm Andy.
1: The number of the day is...
0: Just doing this decreases anxiety and depression by 20%. It is sitting in a rocking chair. It's just the little things sometimes that get you going. So let me know, what's that little thing that you do that brings you a lot of joy? For me, it's petting my little black, white, and gray furball of a puppy, Napoleon. The irony, though, is he is also causing most of the stress in my life right now.
2: Let's go.

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0: when I fall. 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

0: The House of Praise, that's Natalie Lane. Hey, I'm Andy. What made you smile today?
1: I just got my truck, and it just got the Freon put in it, so now I have air conditioning again.
2: The things we take for granted until you push the AC button and it doesn't work. And does it work?
1: It's actually cold.

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A place where every lyric lifts your heart toward heaven. Every time I call your name. Worship lives here. The House of Praise.

0: It's Elevation Worship on the House of Praise. Hey, I'm Andy.
1: It's little things in your life that can bring you the most joy.
2: About 15 years ago, I was ill with a heart virus. And at that time, my husband and I are both huge coffee drinkers and tea drinkers. And he would always bring me coffee or tea in the morning. And now 15 years later, every morning, regardless of what our schedules are like, but every morning at 6 a.m., he brings me a cup of coffee or a cup of tea. And together we just sit and relax and start our day.

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We praise Him for who He is. 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
1: And now, your local forecast for northern Oklahoma and southern Kansas on the House of Praise.
2: For tonight, a slight chance of rain at 10%, a low down to 77, 20% chance of showers on Wednesday. Otherwise, sunny and hot, high of 99, heat index at 103, and continued 20% chance of showers into Wednesday night with a low of 74.

0: Hey, welcome to the House of Praise. Make yourself at home. I'm Andy.
1: It's got to be the number one thing that people fail to pack going on vacation. So here's what to do when you forget your charger and level up your life. Before you make the emergency Walmart run, you can just ask the hotel front desk if they have any extra chargers in their lost and found that you can borrow. Chances are they have lots because, again, it's the one thing we forget everywhere.

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1: Praise the Lord, oh my soul.
0: God is holy, God is good, and God is here. 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
1: And it looks like you've got a text from God. 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

0: Welcome to a place where worship lives in every song. It's the House of Praise. I'm Andy.
1: Life is overwhelming.
0: I'm right there too. Somebody said, imagine the projects you've got in your life, like a dinner plate. 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Those are the things to do. 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
0: 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And now, your local forecast for northern Oklahoma and southern Kansas on The House of Praise.
7: For tonight, a slight chance of rain at 10%, a low down to 77, 20% chance of showers on Wednesday. Otherwise, sunny and hot, high of 99. Heat index at 103. And continued 20% chance of showers into Wednesday night with a low of 74.

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1: This is the House of Praise. Worship lives here, and my name's Chandler. Oftentimes in life, we can feel like we have so little, and we're like, God, what can I do? How can I make an impact for you? But remember, God can take a little and do a lot. Let's talk about that next on the House of Praise tonight. Here's Micah Tyler.

0: it up.
1: From sunrise to bedtime, let your day be drenched in worship. Worship lives here, the House of Praise.

your refuge of praise, reminding you of who God is and why He's worthy of it all. In the name of Jesus. Worship lives here, the House of Praise.

Remember that story in God's Word where Jesus feeds the 5,000? There's Chris Tomlin on the House of Praise tonight. My name's Chandler, and it's a very popular story. You know, Jesus feeds so many people with so little. But listen to this in the story. I don't know if you've caught this. It's in John chapter 6. I'm going to pick up here at verse 4. It was nearly the time for the Jewish Passover. Jesus soon saw a huge crowd of people coming to look for him. Turning to Philip, he asked, "Where can we buy bread to feed all these people?" He was testing Philip, for he already knew what he was going to do. Isn't that funny that Jesus was testing Philip to see what he was going to say? Jesus knew there were so many people there, and he knew that there wasn't a grocery store right down the road to get all the bread that they needed to feed these people. There's no way. And here it continues. Philip replied, "Even if we worked for months, we wouldn't have enough money to feed them." Then Andrew, Simon Peter's brother, spoke up. "There's a young boy here with 5 barley loaves and 2 fish. But what good is that with this huge crowd?" See, at first I had a little hope there that Andrew Simon, Peter's brother, was speaking up saying, hey, Jesus, we've got this here, but what are we going to do with this? How is this going to happen? Let's not forget, though, we're talking about Jesus here. And you know how that story ends. Jesus takes a little and makes a lot. So maybe tonight you're hoping for that in your life, but you got to have the faith that he can do it. So do you trust Jesus? Do you, that he could take your little and do so?

Not sure where you are tonight. Maybe you're driving. Maybe you're hanging out at home. Maybe you're awake, laying in bed, and you necessarily don't want to be awake, but your mind just keeps racing. I want you to take a moment and breathe and listen to the music. It's here to encourage you tonight. Here's King's Porch on the House of Praise.

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2: The heat continues 106 today, heat index 112, heat advisory still in effect. Could see gusty south winds up to 30. Now, a very slight chance for an overnight thunderstorm coming up. We'll see a low of 79 tonight. Sunny and hot again for Friday with a high of 105 and more heat for the weekend, Saturday and Sunday, highs near 104. Again, 106 today, heat index 112.

0: Mercy me, there's Make It Well on the House of Praise tonight. My name's Chandler. You know, if you won $1 billion, I'm sure your life would change. But what about if you have a crazy encounter with Jesus? Does your life change? Has it changed? Let's talk about that next.
1: Let's go.

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1: is
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1: here.
0: God.
1: And you are too.
0: I think you're on the right path.
1: How's that for timing?
2: But I will keep counting my blessings. No, and I can't count that high.
1: The House of Praise.

0: A season to give it all to God.
1: If I'll follow him, if I'll continue to trust him, continue to surrender more and more, he can take that and he can do much more with it than I would have been able to.
0: A summer of praise.

Kane's new song, Living Water, on the House of Praise tonight. Worship lives here. My name's Chandler. If you want $1 billion, I'm sure your life would change. I got thinking about that because the Powerball is up to $1 billion. And I saw a Facebook post that said, if you won the jackpot, if you won $1 billion, what would you do with it and how would your life change? Because I'm certain your life would change if you won $1 billion. I mean, that's a ton of money. And it got me thinking, what about when you have a personal relationship with Jesus? You have your encounter with Jesus, maybe for the first time. How much does your life change? Because if we have a radical, actual encounter with Jesus, I think our lives should look a lot different. We should talk different, should look different. The things we want to do are different. When we're changed by him, we're transformed. We're a new creation, God's word says. So, yeah, $1 billion would probably change your life a lot. But how about a relationship with Jesus? I mean, certainly if you call yourself a follower of him, your life should look a lot different than it did before. I don't know, just saying.

0: It's not just what we play. It's who he is.
1: God did it. God did it.
0: Faithful, powerful, good, and worthy. Worship lives here. The House of Praise.

0: You were made to worship. And in this house, you'll never forget why.
1: I can always find peace.
0: Worship lives here. The House of Praise.

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There's worthy of it all. My name's Chandler. You know, my wife and I, we do foster care, and we usually have a teenager in our home. And I do have to say this, I'm a bit jealous because my teenager, his alarm was set the other day for like 7, and he slept. The alarm was still going off after 8 a.m. I heard it still. And I was like, that's impressive. He could sleep an hour with that thing going on still. But I had to remind him, school starts soon.

0: Every song, a sanctuary. 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
0: 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The House of Praise.

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1: The heat continues 106 today, heat index 112. Heat advisory still in effect. Could see gusty south winds up to 30. Now, a very slight chance for an overnight thunderstorm coming up. We'll see a low of 79 tonight. Sunny and hot again for Friday with a high of 105 and more heat for the weekend, Saturday and Sunday, highs near 104. Again, 106 today, heat index 112.

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From your morning commute to your evening rest, we keep the focus on the one who never fails. Worship lives here, the House of Praise.

0: You know, today is a great day to pray for your pastor and his wife. You know, often she can be the most overlooked person in the church. She serves in ministry, bears all the same burdens that he bears, may have a job, also tends to manage a lot of the things at home. She is a true gift to your church. So pray for her today, and if you can, reach out and encourage her.
1: Worship that carries you through the day. The House of Praise.

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3: The heat continues 106 today, heat index 112. Heat advisory still in effect. Could see gusty south winds up to 30. Now, a very slight chance for an overnight thunderstorm coming up. We'll see a low of 79 tonight. Sunny and hot again for Friday with a high of 105 and more heat for the weekend, Saturday and Sunday, highs near 104. Again, 106 today, heat index 112.

Hey, one thing today, you know, we draw people to Christ not by loudly discrediting what they believe or telling them how wrong they are or how right we are. We draw people to Christ by showing them a light that is so lovely that they want with all their hearts to know the source of it.

As we're starting another school year, let's remember our teachers and let's remember them to God. Our Father, thank you for the amazing teachers who've given their lives to serve our children. As they prepare for the new year, fill them with the strength to lead, grace to guide, and hope to thrive in their classroom. Bless them beyond measure for their willingness to pour into the next generation through education. Amen.

The House of Praise is where worship never stops. A place where every lyric lifts your heart toward heaven. Every time I call your name. Worship lives here. The House of Praise.

0: know, sometimes in this Christian culture that we live in, we approach Jesus based on our own convenience. We approach Jesus based on our own percentages. We approach Jesus based on our own time frame. We come on our terms. I really encourage you to think that through. That's worldly thinking, not kingdom thinking. If we're thinking in a kingdom sense, we're acknowledging that there is a king who deserves to be worshiped. There's a king who deserves to be served. There's a king who deserves to be honored. There's a king who deserves to be submitted to.
1: Worship that helps you breathe again. The House of Praise.

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Remember that the Lord is your source, your strength, and your love. He's always waiting to minister to you if you'll just hold still long enough from all your trying. Trust the Lord again today.

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0: And now, your local forecast for northern Oklahoma and southern Kansas on the House of Praise.
2: The heat continues 106 today, heat index 112, heat advisory still in effect. Could see gusty south winds up to 30. Now, a very slight chance for an overnight thunderstorm coming up. We'll see a low of 79 tonight. Sunny and hot again for Friday with a high of 105 and more heat for the weekend, Saturday and Sunday, highs near 104. Again, 106 today, heat index 112.
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6: So we don't need to say things like, how did the other kids do? And we don't need to say things, well, your brother, you know, dot, dot, dot. No, you're a standalone individual created in the image of God for His glory, and these are the things that you're able to do really well.
7: I wonder if you've ever had a child ask, Mom, Dad, am I smart? How do you answer that question? It really makes a big difference, and we're going to talk about ways to appropriately respond here today on Focus on the Family with Jim Daly. This is going to be a fascinating conversation about raising children who understand their identity in Christ. Thanks for joining us. I'm John Fuller.
5: John, I love this idea that children are born with a bent. What does that mean? That's for parents to figure out. You know, they like to talk, they don't like to talk, they think more than they speak, etc. And it starts to show pretty early. I'm amazed at how early it does show up. I think our guest is going to say that might be not exactly the right question. It's more like, what smarts do I have, maybe, you know, because I think Kathy Cook is really into identifying the smarts that every child has, but there's different categories. And that's a great blessing to know that you're in a good place as a parent, that your children can grow up confident and thinking, okay, I've got two or three of eight smart types. And that's what we're going to talk about today. Psalm 139:13-14 says, for you formed my inner parts, you knitted me together in my mother's womb. I praise you, for I'm fearfully and wonderfully made. Isn't that great?
7: It is an
5: assurance. Fearfully and wonderfully made.
7: Yeah.
5: The Lord tells the prophet Jeremiah that before I formed you in the womb, I knew you. And so it goes in Scripture. God knows you. He knows everything about you. And today we're going to talk about how to identify as a parent those great smarts that each child has.
7: Mm-hmm. And Dr. Kathy Cook has been studying this topic of intelligence for a number of years, more than 30 years, I think. And she's a speaker, author, researcher, and the founder of Celebrate Kids, a ministry dedicated to equipping parents and caregivers and the body of Christ to help children feel seen and heard. Always a popular guest here, Dr. Kathy's book is called Eight Great Smarts, Discover and Nurture Your Child's Intelligences. And of course, we have copies of that book here.
5: Kathy, welcome back to Focus on the Family.
6: I am so glad to be here, Jim. Thank you.
5: Now, you know, people love hearing from you. You do know this, don't you? I mean, people just love your insights and, you know, you're right up there. I love Kevin Lehman with the Birth Order book or Gary Chapman with the Love Languages. You're right in there now. I mean, you've identified something that I think the Lord has anointed and really blessed, and being able to identify, you know, your kids' geniuses or smartness. Yeah. I'm not sure what the right grammatical thing is there. But in the opening, talking about that question, so, you know, inevitably, just about every child comes home from school, maybe didn't get the best grade on a spelling bee. It starts early.
6: Right.
5: And the child says to mom and dad, am I smart? What do you say?
6: Well, depending upon the situation, of course you are, is a great response. Sometimes I would say, hey, you know, of course you are, because God made you smart. God doesn't make stupid people. Like, I like to tell children that stupid is their choice. And I would be careful about using the word stupid. So our listeners can decide whether or not their kids can handle that.
5: The infamous S word.
6: Exactly. But, you know, God makes people capable of being smart. It's all based on the decisions we make and the worldview that we root those in, which is why we would believe in a biblical Christian worldview being so important. So the question today is not, you know, am I smart, or even, well, how smart am I? Which is bully playground language from our era. You know, I'm smarter than you are.
5: Yeah.
6: We either said it or we heard it. That was a pretty common thing. But today I'm so excited that the question is, well, how am I smart? And then, you know, why did God make me this way? Like, what a gift to give young children and teenagers an idea that God chose this for them and there's a reason for it.
5: Yeah. You know, I think this is fair, the understanding that we can develop in the ways that we're smart and how it affects our identity.
6: Yes.
5: You know, you think about that. I mean, if you speak a little differently, people will think you're not very bright, even though you could be incredibly bright.
6: Right.
5: I think it was, wasn't it Edison that he had a hearing issue and they thought he was underperforming in school. I mean, the guy that eventually became one of the greatest inventors of all time. Mm-hmm. But there's an example of a handicap causing people around him to think, you know, I think they went to his mom and said, you know, he's really not a very bright student. Edison.
6: Right. They were wrong.
5: Yeah. Right. But I mean, what a great picture of what you're trying to say. Mm-hmm. There can be a lot of things that, and you also speak to that idea of identity.
6: Mm-hmm. Oh, we teach about it all the time, Jim. Identity controls behavior. Who I think I am is who I will be. And if our children don't think they're smart, then they think God skipped them, you know, in the assembly line. And of course, he doesn't have an assembly line approach. As you read from the scripture to start the show, he knits us together, which is a precise skill. He's very careful at that.
5: And unique.
6: And unique. Yeah, he chooses us to be who we are. And to know that in our knowing is just different. For kids to go, hey, I'm picture smart. My brother's logic smart, but I'm smart too in a different way. And God wants me to be smart this way.
5: And we're going to hit all of that. Let's hit the smarts. Let's list them and then we're going to begin to go through them. So what are the eight smarts?
6: Yeah, we have all eight, which is God's generosity, right? So we're word smart, we think with words. When we're being logic smart, we think with questions. When we're being picture smart, we think with our eyes in visuals. When we are being music smart, we think with rhythms and melodies. When we are being body smart, we think with movement and touch. When we're being nature smart, we think with patterns. When we're being people smart, we think with other people. And when we're being self-smart, we think deeply inside of ourselves.
5: Yeah, wow.
6: And we have all eights.
5: Yeah.
6: The capacity for all eights.
5: So you can function in any of them, I would think.
6: Yes, and you know what's amazing?
5: You just have bents, like I said in the beginning.
6: I love that you said that. We can choose to go to that part of the brain.
5: Yeah.
6: If I walk into a Sunday school class and I know that I'm going to need to be thinking with words and thinking with questions, I can choose to go into that space and shut off the visual imagination if I feel like it would help me.
5: Yeah.
6: We have some power there.
5: You know, in our parenting role, this is the one thing I hear from all the parenting experts, is you have to know your child. That's a big word, to know your child. It's this thing.
6: Yes.
5: How do they learn? How do they express their smarts?
6: Yes.
5: Right?
6: Yes.
5: And you need to be a student of your child to really know them.
6: Oh, please. Absolutely. You know what, Jim? God knows us. Like, God knew us before he formed us. So we are drawn to people who know us. If you want to have influence over your children, know them, because they will come to you. Otherwise, you're going to go to an AI chatbot. Because they believe the lie that they're known there. Know them. talk their language, welcome them into your world and allow them to be successful, and then acknowledge that they've pleased the Lord and that they've pleased you, and they're going to want to spend time with you, and that changes everything. Yeah. Grandparents, parents, older siblings, teachers can do this too. Sunday school teachers can do this too.
5: Well, I think as parents, we're busy and we can easily justify, I got a lot on my plate.
6: Absolutely.
5: But it really is kind of the core ingredient is loving and knowing your child. That's like job one.
6: Please.
5: For all of us.
6: Yes.
5: I'm singing all your tunes.
6: You're doing such a great job. You know, and liking,
5: I feel compelled. I mean, I just want to be that dad.
6: I love that about both of you guys.
5: Yeah.
6: You know, and to like our children. Children tell me on a regular basis, you know, Dr. Kathy, they have to love me. They don't have a choice. You know, which is kind of true. But then they'll say, but I wish they would like me. And they feel liked when we hang out with them. They feel liked when we say, hey, do you want to shoot hoops? They feel liked when we say, hey, do you want to play checkers again? It was so much fun last night.
5: That's so good.
6: When we come in their direction, they feel valued. And that, again, that changes everything.
5: All right. Coming back to the list, word smart. It's first. You are a word person.
6: So
5: maybe that's why it's first. But describe word smart and what is it?
6: Yeah, word smart people think with words. So they read, write, speak, and listen. And the reason it's first is that it's what I call a school smart. It's not the most important smart. However, in traditional schooling and often in a Sunday school church setting, you know, what do? We read, write, speak, and listen. So these children who have been gifted by God with brain cells in that part of the brain are going to feel smarter than others, and school is a safer place for them to be.
5: Yeah.
6: So these are the readers, writers, speakers, and listeners. They're not afraid of, you know, writing papers and not afraid of reading out loud for the most part.
5: Yeah. No, I so appreciate that. You know, I'm thinking of how these psychological tests all kind of collide. And of course, you have a PhD, but I think it was the DISC test, you know, D-I-S-C.
6: Right.
5: And I think it was that one, but it described your approach. Like if you're a verbal person. Mm-hmm. So, I mean, one of the things that really caught my attention with that is said, when I'm under pressure, I can lean into verbal attack. Because I'm a verbal person.
6: Right.
5: Isn't it interesting how all these things kind of orbit the same truth of God's word? I mean, they're identifying the way God has created us and kind of the limitations we experience in this life with personality. Mm. We're all unique, but we all kind of have core emotions like that. So a verbal person, one of the downsides of them is the way they fight their way out of a bag is by verbal attack. Because that's my asset. That's my sword.
6: Right. You know what? We misbehave with our strengths.
5: Ooh, interesting.
6: Okay.
5: Yes.
6: Like I think our weaknesses are, or for parents and grandparents who are listening, the children's weaknesses concern us and we're on our knees and we pray. I pray we do that. But their strengths drive us nuts because too much of a good thing isn't a good thing. You know, so too much talking, would you just go away? You know, and if I would have been raised that way, I wouldn't be here on the radio with you today. So we have to see that, this is a strength to develop, not a problem to eliminate.
5: Yeah.
6: And that's a powerful choice that parents have.
5: You know, and it's hard to, I can remember being 5 years old. I said this last time we were together. And Penny, my mom's best friend, Penny Mitchell, and I remember she said to me, man, you've got diarrhea of the mouth. And it crushed me to where I just didn't talk the rest of the day. I thought, okay, that's a bad thing. I'm talking too much as a five-year-old. And I overcame it, and I didn't have to go to counseling for it. So I don't want to be too much on Penny. I was just talking too much. But speak to that general concept of a word-smart child who is going to be perceived as talking too much.
6: Exactly. And I mean, that was unnecessary for her to say it that way. I understand what she was trying to say. Like I've taught parents to say that their ears are full. You know, my ears are full. Like I can't handle
5: right,
6: this
5: right
6: now.
5: That's good.
6: And
5: like
6: one little
5: that.
6: 5-year-old
5: it's
6: said,
5: a little nicer.
6: Yeah, but the 5-year-old said, well, mom, just tip your head over and just knock the words will fall out. You know?
5: That's a word smart kid.
6: It is. You know?
5: Yeah.
6: But the point is that really for all of the 8, you know, anything well done, you know, is badly done. But those, again, I was a chatty Cathy from the time I was about 3 years old. I loved a thesaurus when I was a kid. I was in children's
5: that was your favorite book,
6: it was.
5: It said.
6: I know. And
5: a thesaurus.
6: People think that that's crazy, but I was, even back then, interested in words. I've now written 9 books using a thesaurus. Childhood causes adulthood. Look who you've become and what you're doing. Today comes before tomorrow.
5: It's pretty funny.
6: And my parents, though, you know, they saw all the words in me as a strength to develop. So they taught my brother and myself to listen. They taught me to not overwhelm with words. Because you know what? Satan, if I can go here, guys, Satan wants our strengths for his kingdom. So those of us who are word smart, we can gossip, tease, name call, demand the last word, impress with all that we know, lie and not get caught. and then Satan wins. If that would became my reputation, my ministry would be done. So to be the parent who challenges children with biblical character, to have respect for yourself and for others, and to have self-control, and so you learn to not speak even though you want to, and you learn to listen well. Otherwise, the gift that God's giving you, Ephesians 2:10, Psalm 139, becomes a liability. Yeah. And then parents say, don't, like this woman who called it out, and then you don't,
5: yeah.
6: And then God loses, and you lose because you don't get the joy of serving through the gift that was chosen for you.
5: I must say, I think it only lasted an afternoon.
6: I mean, praise that God, I didn't that you talk. Overcame that. You
5: know? I overcame it quickly.
6: Yeah, praise
5: go
6: God.
5: Go right back to talking.
6: Yeah.
5: But again, it's that thing of being a good parent, a healthy parent, and knowing how to interact with your child.
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5: Kathy, the second smart you highlight is logic smart. Now, what person doesn't want to be known as logic smart?
6: Mm.
5: We all do, because it's so vaulted in the culture, unlogical. Oh.
6: Good
5: point of emotion. Whoa. This is Spock from Star Trek. I'm a walking computer. I'm so logical. But speak to that smart, and what does it look like?
6: Right. It's so fun. These are the people who think with questions, and they love it when things make sense. So they tend to gravitate toward math because math makes sense. Not everybody might agree, but it does.
5: It's logical.
6: You know, 2 + 2 is always 4.
5: Yeah.
6: And 22 + 22 is always 44. And logic smart children and adults tend to gravitate toward science because they love to discover truth. In fact, highly logical people would rather discover truth than be taught truth.
5: Oh, interesting.
6: So when you say to a kid, don't touch that, they're like, oh, what's going to happen? This is going to be so cool. And they touch it and complain, and then you yell because they touched it. But they were logical. Well, you wouldn't yell because you're a Christian. But, you know, the kids are like, no, I just had to know what would happen if I touched it. So logic smart kids love to discover truth. They love it when the world makes sense. They like probably science and math. They like discovering. So scripture's complex for them. And the fact that Jesus went to the cross for them, like, why would he have done that? Like, I didn't even know him or ask him to.
5: Right.
6: That's overwhelming. Spelling, you guys know that spelling isn't my strength. I still write books and I have an earned PhD, but the English language makes no sense. So for someone who's logic smart, like I am, you know, the fact that the E at the end of the word doesn't make the first vowel long is right. somewhat overwhelming. Or my last name, spelled K-O-C-H, which we pronounce Cook, that's just bizarre, which is why I go by Dr. Kathy professionally.
5: Right.
6: Yeah.
5: Or Knife.
6: And the only knife and, you know, quicksand is slow, by the way. I mean, the English language is bizarre. So logic smart children see that the reason that we might struggle with something is how we're smart.
5: Yeah.
6: So if you struggle with spelling, it might be because you're smart in a logic smart way and you get quickly irritated by that. And so it's not that you're dumb. You're actually smart in a particular way. And let me just add too, Jim, the only reason it's number two on the way that I present them in my book is that it also is a school smart. Because what do we do all day in school? We ask and answer questions. Mm-hmm. And science and math are, you know, obviously important disciplines.
5: Let me ask you this distinction with the logic smart child. When you start, you know, talking about little deeper things, depending upon their age, but the truth of God's word, mm-hmm. that he is truth. They would probably struggle a little bit with that concept, I would think. Like, how do we know that? I know 2 + 2 = 4.
6: Right.
5: But how do I know the Bible is true?
6: Exactly. Yeah, they're going to probably have more doubts. So you
5: don't become irritated with the logic child. You need to think through how you're going to parent that differently.
6: Come on. I mean, what a compliment that they've admitted to you that they're confused. Like, if you're a Christ follower and the most important thing for you is that your children know, love, serve, glorify God, and they're confused, like, but they come to you, like, praise the Lord that they're safe with you. You know, Daddy, I don't understand. So you use cross-referencing and you look at the same concept in all four of the Gospels, and you have the children's pastor on speed dial, perhaps, you know, and you do what you can do to find out how you can explain truth to a 7-year-old, and you just hang in there. And you say, you know, son, there'll be a day when I believe you're going to understand in your spirit. Because, right, the Holy Spirit's role is to teach, convict, and comfort us. It's going to be really, really hard. I came to faith in Christ for wisdom. You know, most people come to faith in Christ for love. I'm an introvert from a really close family. Colossians 2:3 was my victory verse, that in Christ is hidden all wisdom and knowledge. My pastor, to God be the glory, figured out I wasn't looking for love. Now, once I trusted Christ, I knew the depth of his love. But that wasn't the appeal for me. because I thought I had enough. What I wanted was answers to my questions.
5: Right.
6: And he, praise God, didn't dismiss me, didn't slap my hand, but hung out with me and showed me that I was looking for the same God others were looking for, and I was coming to it with a different pathway. Yeah. And you might have a kid like that, so then you say, hey, God is wise, God knows all things, and hang out with him, and he'll teach you all things.
5: Yeah. You know, as a parent, you can sometimes not see clearly where the bent of your child might be in these eight that we're talking about. Mm-hmm. I remember Trent, when he got his license, he actually waited till 17. Mm-hmm. And I remember I put the curfew on him. You know, if you're going to be out, you're home by midnight, because nothing good happens after midnight. This is how you know you have a logic-driven child. And he goes, do you have empirical data that supports that?
6: Did he really?
5: That's exactly what he said.
6: That's hysterical.
5: And I went, yeah, me. When I was 16, I shouldn't have stayed out after midnight. But isn't that true? I mean, that's an example of where you need to tune in.
6: Because
5: that's the filter in which he was like, prove it to me.
6: Oh, that's so good.
5: Yeah, how do you know that?
6: Right. And then this is where we say, son, please trust me. Yeah. Like, I've lived longer than you, and I know more than
5: and
6: you.
5: And he wasn't being a smart aleck.
6: No, it doesn't.
5: He was
6: sound
5: being
6: like he
5: a
6: was.
5: Scientist.
6: Yeah, yeah,
5: like,
6: yeah.
5: Like, where'd you get that data?
6: Wow.
5: Isn't that funny?
6: Oh, it is.
5: But it's so true.
6: Can I ask a question, Jim? Uh-huh. Has that shown up in his whole life?
5: Oh, yeah, he's doing his master's in biochemistry right now.
6: Bingo. See, and if you would have handled that badly, he might have been afraid of questions and afraid of data, even. And he wouldn't be doing what he's doing.
5: No, I mean, it's been fun to watch that whole logic thing develop.
6: Oh, that's so cool.
5: I mean, he's into all the logic.
6: Oh,
5: yeah.
7: You talked in the book related to the logic smart child, how it's important for us as parents to foster in them a respect for others and kind of a self-respect. Why is that important, and how do we do that practically?
6: Oh, thanks for asking that. So a respect for others matters greatly because, you know, maybe there's somebody who's not ready to handle that question or that answer, and we know that intuitively, so we don't put them in a position where they're going to feel dumb. Or maybe there's somebody we're with who's very logic smart like we are, and they want to figure it out on their own. So we let them discover it so they have that joy of getting the answer right before we gave the answer away. Self-respect is, you know, I know who I am, and I'm going to be that to the glory of God. So I'm going to search for truth, and I'm going to search for answers, and I'm going to be, you know, excited that God made me this way without being prideful. Those would be some of the quick answers. I think respect for others, because we live in community. Respect for myself so that I use the strengths for good and not bad. You know, John, logic smart people can either blow up a chem lab or they can prevent the chem lab from being blown up. Mm-hmm. Logic smart people can solve problems, but I know they can also create problems for other people to solve. And that's a very fine line. And when parents ask their children to be smart with their smarts, they're going to grow into that life. You teach character through the scripture, through the model of your life, and through the words that you teach, and through correcting. We have to say to our children, that was sin. I'm so disappointed in your choice. We have to call it out and say, here's a better way for you to have handled that.
5: Yeah, that's so good. I want to ask you this one. I actually did a wedding the other day.
6: Cool.
5: And officiated it. I think I've done four here in Colorado.
6: Oh, that's such an honor.
5: It was an honor. And the groom's father came up to me, and I was complimenting him on his son. He's just a great guy, you know, you could see it. And he said, well, my pastor taught me to raise character, not to raise characters.
6: Whoa, I love
5: and I went,
6: that.
5: What a great line,
7: yeah,
5: you know, to
7: that.
5: Raise character. And that's my question. When you're looking at all these smarts, and as a parent, you're trying to develop their character as well. Is that unique when you look at the smarts and how you go about developing character? Because character sounds pretty set, that you're truthful, that you're loving, that you're kind, that you hopefully are developing the heart of God as you're growing up.
6: Right.
5: And as a parent, you want to see that. Is that different with the logic kid and the word smart kid? And how
6: it
5: do
6: can
5: we?
6: Can be.
5: How do we? Yeah, so speak to that.
6: No, that's really a good question. So if I was raising a word smart child, I would speak the truth, and I might sit down, you know, and go for a, you know, a donut date, maybe go for a, just go out and talk and walk in the park and talk it out and explain it and define it.
5: And don't be short of patience with doing that.
6: Right.
5: That's the point.
6: Right.
5: You got to know your child needs to hear this from you and interact with you this way.
6: Right.
5: Because we can be kind of like, can we get this done? It's 5 minutes.
6: Oh, totally. But you know what? You guys, character's the hardest thing we'll ever teach.
5: Yeah.
6: Because it goes against the sin nature. So we have to hang in there. And when you know the smarts, you know how to teach. So with logic smart, questions and answers, cause effect. If you said that, what do you think would happen?
5: Yeah.
6: You know, if you stole that donut and you did get away with it and you ate it before anyone knew that you had done it, how do you think you'd feel? So would you really want to do that? Right. If somebody is picture smart, you would help them maybe draw the best answer, et cetera. So I do think the smarts give us specific language through which we can embrace our kids, which makes it just easier. And it also helps us figure out who we are.
5: Yeah.
6: So we're modeling to be good, if you will.
5: Picture smart, you mentioned it. Let's cover that one as well. What is picture smart? So we have word smart, we have logic smart, now we have picture smart.
6: Right, and now the order doesn't matter. Those were the first two because of the school connection. Picture smart kids and adults think with visuals in their mind. They have a vivid imagination usually. If I say that, you know, there's a duck in the lake, they can see it before they can actually see the duck in the lake. They think with their eyes, and they also think with the pictures on paper. They'll doodle and they'll draw and they'll turn the page and see the picture before they see the words on the page. They might remember how something looks by the shape and the design and by the color. So they're interested in art. They're interested in creativity and design. History is probably one of their strengths because they remember what they're reading. They see what they're reading. Mm. Bible also. In fact, these are the children who tell me they know what God looks like because they've seen him when they pray, which is beautiful.
5: Yeah. It's so good, though. Yeah, you just have to have that imagination as a parent, which is great to think about how you communicate with each child.
6: And to remember, Jim, that they're not created in our image. They're created in God's. Really, like as an example.
5: That kind of hurt. Well, I don't know why I felt that knife, but I did.
6: And they will become much like you because you're influencing them. But as an example, I'm not very picture smart. So if I had a daughter, you know, mommy, God showed me what to do. I'd be like, no, he doesn't do that.
5: Yeah.
6: Well, he doesn't do it for me because I'm word smart and logic smart. So God communicates to me through the written word and through the voice, if you will, in the scripture. But yeah, if I had a kid and that kid was picture smart, that would be because God has a sense of humor and he would want me to develop an ability I don't naturally have. And then I would say to my kid, tell me what God showed you.
5: So let's say, and I'm sure genetics can play into this, but I'm thinking of the engineer and the accountant, mom and dad.
6: Yes.
5: And they have the picture smart kid.
6: Right.
5: I mean, you've got to think about how do I relate to this kid who's thinking in pictures and I think in numbers.
6: Yeah.
5: What's some advice for that parent to be able to communicate with that picture smart kid you're coming from that background?
6: Right. Really compassionate question. First, we can remember we have all eight. We have the capacity for all eight. We usually have a few that are stronger and a few that we don't use easily. But these parents do have the picture smart ability. In fact, engineering is picture smart. Oh. My dad was a gifted engineer and he could hang a picture above the couch exactly in the middle without measuring. Like a centimeter off.
5: Gene told me that's impossible.
6: No. With the right kind of mind, it's possible. And his particular job as an engineer was very much based on the picture smart part of his mind. So I would want parents to not assume they can't relate. And then we say to our kid, hey, explain that longer. Give me more information so I can relate to what it is that you're struggling with or that I can relate to the joy that you're expressing because I don't see the world the way you see it. Yeah. God's made you uniquely beautiful for our family. Tell me more.
5: Yeah, that's so good. Kathy, we're going to come back next time and cover more of the eight. So let's do that. Today's been great. It's been insightful. Mm-hmm. I hope you're connected with it. I'm certainly connected with the content. And I appreciate it. Thanks for all the research. Man, the fact that you did a PhD in this so you could be here now talking about it, that's awesome.
6: Thank you.
5: And it's a wonderful resource that you've created, Eight Great Smarts. And this is something you need. And if you can make a gift of any amount, if you could do it monthly, that helps us tremendously, a one-time gift as well. But send it, and we'll send you a copy of the book as our way of saying thank you.
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5: You know, John, it's so important for people to understand the mechanism of what we're talking about. You know, people send a check to Focus on the Family. It's done. And I'll meet some of those folks, obviously, when I'm on the road traveling, and I'll express my thanks to them. But I want this testimony to be yours because you're helping Focus do the work. I mean, we're here doing the hands and feet of it, but you make it happen. Let me read this to you. It was a note from Kim, and she was going through some difficulties in her marriage, and this is what she wrote. Thanks to your resources, encouragement, and biblical teaching, our marriage is growing stronger every day. Mm. I'm deeply grateful for how Focus on the Family, let me just say, you have supported us on this journey. I also recommend your shows to friends who could benefit from the wisdom and encouragement you provide. I'm honored to be a monthly supporter of your ministry, helping marriages, strengthening families, standing for adoption, protecting the unborn, and supporting those in abusive situations. Your ministry, our ministry, has truly made a lasting difference in my life and marriage.
6: Beautiful.
5: Isn't that great?
6: Beautiful.
5: I mean, and thank the Lord for Kim, who caught it and actually is now kind of paying it forward, right? And making sure other people can benefit from the resources here at Focus. Okay, Dr. Kathy, we'll come back next time and keep it rolling. Can we do it?
6: Let's do it, for sure.
5: Okay.
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2: The heat continues 106 today, heat index 112, heat advisory still in effect. Could see gusty south winds up to 30. Now, a very slight chance for an overnight thunderstorm coming up. We'll see a low of 79 tonight. Sunny and hot again for Friday with a high of 105 and more heat for the weekend, Saturday and Sunday, highs near 104. Again, 106 today, heat index 112.
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10: How about every martyr? How about the Son of God, who is the innocent Lamb of God, who took away the sins of the world, did no sin, knew no sin, had no sin, nailed to a cross?
11: When someone you love is suffering deeply and it's totally unfair, what do you say to restore their confidence? It's one of the hardest moments any of us will ever face. Today on Insight for Living, Chuck Swindoll takes us deeper into Job's painful exchange with his friend Eliphaz, a man who started gently enough but couldn't resist delivering a verdict. Chuck will show us how accusation has a way of quietly replacing compassion, and how a person drowning in grief doesn't need a lecture. They need a lifeline. Chuck begins with prayer.
10: It's wonderful today, our Father, to look ahead to that happy place where we'll be forever blessed. It makes us homesick as we look back and remember our Savior's love. How marvelous, how wonderful that you flooded us with your love when we weren't lovely, and you found us when we weren't looking. And you gave us dignity and purpose and direction when we were totally confused. So that today we stand in awe of you. We do, our Father. We worship you today in the midst of a world in turmoil and trouble all around. And in the present circumstances of our times, we stand in awe of you. We worship you. But it's when we look ahead and we remember what is before us that we rejoice that the Lord is King, that you are sovereign, you are in control, nothing is out of control, nothing. You saved us in the past because of your love. You enable us to face today and all of its trials. And because of that, we worship you. We stand in awe of you. And we look ahead to that glorious time when we will be gathered with the saints about us. And we will see the one whom, having not seen, we love. In whom, though now we see him not, we rejoice with a joy unspeakable and full of glory. We give to you our King, our God, our loving Savior. In the name of Christ, we pray. And everyone said, Amen.
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10: Remember Job? We left him in what we called black pessimism. He was in the hole of depression. Chapter 3. He despised the day he was born. He hated the thought that having been born that he lived. The silence of God was driving him mad, and he did not hold back. He said it all. Three friends sitting nearby sat and listened through it. They'd been there 7 days and seven nights in silence, staring at him. First trying to believe it was really their friend Job. Of course, he looks so different. His face is swollen and now scabbed over with these running sores. And if you look closely, there's worms in some of them. It's an ugly scene. And he's comfortable in no position. He doesn't feel comfortable lying down, and so his nights are restless and they're spent slowly and agonizingly as he tries to get into a position that isn't just painful beyond words. And then the sun rises and bakes itself on him as he sits in the trash heap of the city. Dear wife, unable to help, friends stunned in disbelief. And then when the comforters, so-called, began to talk, they bring no comfort. I mean, it was bad enough just to have them sit and stare, but it was horrible when they began to give bad counsel. Oh, they didn't mean bad. They didn't, not at first. Maybe never. They just lost sight of their purpose. And what was that? Chapter 2, verse 11. The latter part of the verse tells us why they came. They came to sympathize with him, and they came to comfort him. Good for them. At least they came. The man who was the greatest man in the East, chapter 1 tells us, should have been surrounded by a room full of friends, but three at least came. The first two chapters, get this, and the last 11 verses of chapter 42. First two chapters and the last 11 verses of chapter 42 are narrative, called prose, P-R-O-S-E. They're prose. It's factual. You can understand it. There isn't a lot of mystery. You have questions, of course, with these two chapters, and you're thrilled at the end because it all turns out well. And he gets double everything except children. That probably wouldn't have been a blessing to have twice the number of children. So he gets the same number of kids and twice the other things he had to start with. Terrific. We all like that. We like it when they live happily ever after. But in between, we have poetry. These men write, or these men say, and they, Job no doubt journaled a lot of these things, maybe all of it. And maybe he wondered at times what it meant fully. Okay, that's first thing I want to tell you. Second, this poetic section, which is the largest part of the book, chapter 3 through 42:5, okay, or 42:6, this poetic section begins as a rather mild discussion. It turns into a rather intense debate, and it ends in heated dispute. You're going to see Eliphaz begins with sort of his hat in his hand.

answers, then Bildad and Job answers, then Zophar and Job answers, and round one ends. And then Eliphaz comes back on the scene. He's apparently the oldest of the group. In those days, the oldest were given, you know, priority. So Eliphaz speaks, Job answers. Bildad speaks, Job answers. Zophar speaks, Job answers. Then you get to the third cycle, Zophar's out of the picture. Maybe he got tired or he just thought, I'm out of here. This is going nowhere. When you get to chapter 32 to 37, a fourth man appears. That's the youngest of the group. He comes out of nowhere. His name is Elihu, E-L-I-H-U. And Elihu just does a monologue and Job never answers. Maybe by now Job is, oh man, I have heard all I'm going to listen to. Maybe Job is simply exhausted. Or maybe he doesn't have any answer by now. He's done a lot of talking so far. That first round of dialogue between the three friends and Job, in each case, Job answers each one of them. They meander all around and they talk about all different subjects, but mainly they're there judging Job. Interesting, and I want to mention this here, Eliphaz bases his words on experience. He says more than once, I have seen. So in light of what I have seen, I make these statements about your situation, Job. Now, Bildad bases his on tradition. It says in chapter 8, verse 8, inquire of past generations. And he appeals to Job to go back into the annals of history and recall what had happened there. And in light of that, tradition teaches us this. When you get to Zophar, who is the harshest of the three, he throws tack to the winds and he comes right at Job with both fists. His words are based on assumptions. Let me add here, all three are legalistic, all three are judgmental, all three are condemning, and all three offer shame-based counsel. Sometimes you'll shake your head and say, why in the world would they say that to somebody they had called their friend? But you know what? Just an aside, sometimes we do that. Sometimes we do that. We're so intense to set the thing straight that we just come right to it. We say things like, let me just cut to the chase. Boom. And boy, did we ever. We run over them. We not only cut to the chase, we do a little slaughtering verbally. It's like a verbal fist fight. So that happens in the first cycle. Look at 15:1. Eliphaz responded. That's his second speech. And then you keep going through 16:1. Job answered. You go all the way through that cycle. All three men speak till the end of chapter 21. Notice that. End of round two. Bell rings. They go to their corners. Take a deep breath. Round three. Chapter 22, verse 1. All the way through to 31:40. That's enough of that. You've got the idea. I wanted you to get a structure of how the book is laid out. And each time, be sure you check the beginning of the chapter so you'll know who's speaking. And you know why he's answering. If you go back and see what was said, then you'll be able to tie it together. And I'll do my best to keep it interesting. I know that it just seems a little weighty. Little. Only Cynthia could tell you. I don't know how many times this week I said, man, what in the world is this about? Good night. You know, and I got to preach in about 2 days here. I got to get this thing. This is not easy study. And therefore, to keep it as meaningful, I am not going to do a verse by verse. I'm going to do sections of it that I hope will help you be able to identify. Scout's honor. I'll do my best to keep any of it from being boring. I don't like boring people. And so I don't think Job will do that, but I can do that. And so I'll try to stay with what Job writes and see if we can draw some sense out of this. Now, remember last time? Job 3, he's in a hole. And he pops up and he says some things. And he really dumps it. I mean, he just dumps it. And these three guys are going, oh, man, I never heard Job say things like this. And of course, they've never been there. They've never probably had a boil.
And this guy looks like one big

0: Plus Pocket sitting there in this trash heap. And so Eliphaz decides it's time to say something. Now, let's have a little fun with this, okay? It's kind of like you guys, we guys have had fights with our wives, okay? Don't look like that. You have, and I have. And so maybe like the second night you've been on the patio and you decide you'd like to come in and kind of get cleaned up, you push the door open, you go, hi, you know, nice hair, or something like that, you know, just kind of breaking in. That's kind of the way Eliphaz starts, because Job is, and he's really unloaded on him. And so Eliphaz goes, verse 1, the Temanite answered, if one ventures a word with you, well, will you become impatient? You said things like that to your wife, right? Now, if I just want to kind of, you know, want to talk, you know, maybe an issue or something here we could sort of ease into, that's the kind of the tone of it. But who can refrain from speaking? I mean, silence isn't solving anything. Our daughter, Carissa, sent me a cute picture a week and a half ago of a couple of lions. It's really, really cute. And one was a male lion, and he's got mane, you know, the big chunk of mane around him. And the other is a lioness, and she's obviously had cubs. And so she's kind of hanging down to the ground, and he's coming by for a little visit, you know, and she is like, you know, and she's got her paw up like this, and fangs are out like this, and he's like, and Chris and I kind of went back and forth and did captions, none of which I'm going to share with any of you today, but we had a little fun with this lioness who's and this old guy is going, ooh. Well, that's Eliphaz. He's kind of, ooh. If I wanted to bring, you know, subject up, I behold Job. And he begins very honestly. Verse 3, you have admonished many. You have strengthened weak hands. You do that when you're trying to get a word in, you know. Oh, honey. You've handled things so well. I mean, look at this place. It's clean because of you. And boy, it's just wonderful. And Eliphaz is kind of trying to get a word in. And he says, your words have helped the tottering to stand. And they have. It's not flattery. They have. And you have strengthened feeble knees. And he had. But. Now, when you get to but, your ears look like a Doberman. You go, where's he going now? Because it's called a contrastive particle. And at this point, he's going to turn a corner and really get a jab in. But he's going to do it kind of gently. He says, but now it has come to you and you're impatient. You spend all your life giving other people counsel and telling people how to stand firm and how to make it. And now this thing's happened to you. And now we get a chapter, a blast out of you. It touches you and you are dismayed. See the poetry? It has come to you, verse 5, and you are impatient. It touches you and you are dismayed. Is not your fear of God your confidence and the integrity of your ways your hope? Isn't that what it's about, Job? I mean, I'm not questioning your integrity. But you're impatient with this. And then when he gets Job kind of strung out, listen to the twist in the knife. Remember now, whoever perished being innocent? Or where were the upright destroyed? According to what I've seen, see the experience? According to what I've seen, those who plow iniquity and those who sow trouble harvest it. Got it? I mean, Job, you're getting what you deserve. The message reads, would you mind if I said something to you? Under the circumstances, it's hard to keep quiet. You yourself have done this plenty of times, spoken words that clarify, encourage those who were about to quit. Your words have put stumbling people on their feet, put fresh hope in people about to collapse. But now, you're the one in trouble. You're hurting. You've been hit hard and you're reeling from the blows, but shouldn't your devout life give you confidence now? Shouldn't your exemplary life give you hope? Think. Has a truly innocent person ever ended up on the scrap heap? There's shame in that. I mean, Job, if you're that innocent, why are you here? I mean, I've observed people suffer like this when they got sin in their life. Oh, boy. I mean, let the shame begin. Don't ever go there. Don't go there. Serves no one any good. If he's there to sympathize and comfort, that's a weird way to do it. You ever been helped, really helped, when you're really down low and someone says, I mean, I'm sorry, I'm not surprised you aren't lower. I mean, especially having been a hypocrite, you thought, I mean, you led all of us to believe you this guy in a white armor and shining armor and run around like a Mr. Big. And think about it, Job. Think of the syllogism. All suffering is punishment for sin. You're suffering. It's punishment for sin. This happens all the time. It's bad counsel. Especially when it isn't true. Who ever suffered without deserving it? How about every martyr? How about every martyr? How about the Son of God, who is the innocent Lamb of God, who took away the sins of the world, did no sin, knew no sin, had no sin, nailed to a cross. And he's the one who says, Father, forgive them. They don't even know what they're doing. The classic example of unjust suffering is the Savior's crucifixion. Now, Eliphaz, you are out to lunch. I don't care how old you are. I don't care how many experiences you've had. You got no right to say that to a man of integrity. Nor do you and I. Let's be really careful what we let come out of our throats. Let's be really careful. The problem is, he's not through. He keeps on, talks about visions in the night over there in verse 13, and talks about the generality, and it's true that mankind is not perfect before God, and we have a maker, and he's the perfect one. We're not. As a matter of fact, he's got it right in chapter 5 and verse 7. We are born to trouble as the sparks fly upward. That's true. That's true. And Job, that's what's happening. But if he had just stopped there, look at verse 8. Little pride seeps in. Now, as for me, I would seek God. I would seek God and I would place my cause before God. Now, that's what I would do. Implying, you haven't done that. How does he know what Job has done? You don't always seek God verbally. Sometime in the silence you seek God deeply. I mean, God is the one who does great and unsearchable things. He does wonders without number. I know that, Job could have said. I'm not sitting here like a dummy. I know that God does great and wonderful things. I am covered with boils and I've done nothing wrong. And you're giving me great theology with no understanding. Please. Please. He has the audacity to say at the end of verse 17, you should not despise the discipline of the Almighty, Job. You're suffering because you're guilty. You're getting just what you deserve. You're not listening to the Lord's reproofs. As a matter of fact, in the long run, you're going to be just fine. Isn't that sweet? Look at verse 25. You will know also that your, we're in chapter 5, 525. You will know also that your descendants will be many, your offspring as the grass of the earth. You will come to the grave in full vigor, like the stacking of grain in its season. Behold this. We have investigated this, and it is, and that is the way it is. Hear it and know it for yourself. That's the answer, Job. Done. No charge. Glad to give that to you. Peace of my mind, I couldn't afford to lose. Before I move any further, let me say that accusation replaced compassion somewhere in Eliphaz's delivery. And don't think Job missed it. A sick person doesn't lack discernment. People who are hurting don't need a coarse sandpaper and a kind of a mixture of Genghis Khan and Mike Tyson rolled into one verbal reproof. Please. If you don't know, and if you don't have God's clear mind with facts to prove it, please, just love them and stay quiet. If there is insight to be gained, it will be gained through the comfort and tender mercy of friends.
1: If you've ever been on the receiving end of words that stung when they should have soothed, well, today's Insight for Living is for you. Chuck Swindoll reminded us that accusation and compassion can't occupy the same space. A person who's hurting isn't without discernment. They know the difference. And sometimes the most powerful thing a friend can offer is simply their quiet, caring presence. 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You can't seem to rise above it. 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What do you say when a friend gives you bad counsel? I'm Bill Meyer. Chuck Swindoll explains how to respond Friday on Insight for Living.

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4: The heat continues 106 today, heat index 112, heat advisory still in effect. Could see gusty south winds up to 30. Now, a very slight chance for an overnight thunderstorm coming up. We'll see a low of 79 tonight. Sunny and hot again for Friday with a high of 105 and more heat for the weekend, Saturday and Sunday, highs near 104. Again, 106 today, heat index 112.

0: Hey, just a reminder that even when God is making you wait, He's still loving you best. Everything He does is for your good. If you're in a season that feels confusing and you just want to get past it, God may be asking you to look at something you've been trying to run from. So stand in the truth that He who began a good work in you will carry it to completion.
1: Let's go.

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1: Praise the Lord, oh my soul.
0: God is holy, God is good, and God is here. The House of Praise.

Rick Warren answers the question, how to love the unlovable. He says, if you only love on and off like a light switch, you do not love others like God wants you to love. Jesus said in Luke 6:32, if you love those who love you, what credit is that to you? His point is this, all of us can love those who love us back. Becoming a master lover means you learn to love the unlovable. When you love people who don't love you, when you love people who irritate you, when you love people who even stab you in the back or gossip about you. This may seem like an impossible task, and it is. That's why we need God's love in us, so we can then love others. 1 John 4:16 says, we know and rely on the love God has for us. When you realize how much God loves you with an extravagant, irresistible, unconditional love, then His love will change your entire focus on life. If we don't receive God's love for us, we'll have a hard time loving other people. I'm talking about loving people who are unlovely, difficult, irritable, different, or demanding. You can't do that until you have God's love coming through you. You need to know God's love so it can overflow out of your life into others.

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0: 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When you pray, make sure you're thinking about others.
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Hey, I want to encourage you with John chapter 16, verse 33. I have told you these things so that in me you may have peace. In this world, you will have trouble, but take heart, I have overcome the world. You know, you can find comfort in the assurance of peace that transcends the troubles of this world. Despite challenges, Jesus' triumph provides hope and courage. Take heart, knowing that his victory is your victory. In every trial, rest in the peace he offers and face challenges with the confidence that in him, you too can overcome.

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1: 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Pray over our family, our kids, the people we hold so dear, our city, our state, our country, our world. 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
2: The heat continues 106 today. Heat index 112. Heat advisory still in effect. Could see gusty south winds up to 30. Now, a very slight chance for an overnight thunderstorm coming up. We'll see a low of 79 tonight. Sunny and hot again for Friday with a high of 105 and more heat for the weekend, Saturday and Sunday, highs near 104. 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

One thing for you today, a thought from Craig Rochelle. He says, if you're struggling with mental health issues, that doesn't make you a bad Christian. It just makes you human. So I don't know who needs to hear this, but if you're in the middle of a difficult place for whatever reason, it's not necessarily the sign of weak faith. It doesn't make you a spiritual failure. It's very likely a signal that a part of you, your spirit, soul, or body, needs healing. And the good news is, you may have been saved, but God's not finished with you. He's still working in you. God is for you, and he's working in all things to bring about good to those who love him and are called according to his purpose.

From sunrise to bedtime, let your day be drenched in worship. Worship lives here, the House of Praise.

been sharing some thoughts with parents as we've headed back to school this year. And, you know, oftentimes we let busy be an excuse for, you know, kind of a lack of family rhythm. You know what I'm talking about? You know, most parents, we feel overwhelmed with life. I'm in that boat, too. There's far too much going on. We're too busy. I can kindly suggest if you're too busy to invest in your kids' development, you are too busy. We need to adjust our grip on this. You get one go at investing in your kids, teaching them to love reading, helping them navigate the challenging teen years, developing them into the kind of people who live well in the world. To simply shrug your shoulders and say, I'm too busy, is just lazy. Make time to have regular family rhythms, like meals together, evening prayers, movie nights. 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Be reasonable. Even 15 minutes a day can work wonders, but be as consistent as possible.

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In the name of Jesus. Worship lives here, the House of Praise.

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Jesus, could you please

0: You know, if your heart is more connected to social media than the word of God, you've got to understand that what's going to come out of your mouth is not going to bring life to others. Make a conscious effort today. If you're scrolling on your phone, hey, stop for a minute. 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

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Worship the Lord in the splendor of his holiness. Tremble before him, all the earth. You know, worship is so much more than singing a song or lifting our hands even. 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
1: 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He has totally transformed my life.
0: Faith grows as you praise the Lord.
2: I have accountability with him. I can trust him. I'm madly in love with Jesus.
3: So who am I? Who am I? Do not worship him.
0: A summer of praise with the House of Praise.

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0: that's who I praise.
1: Brandon Lake is on the House of Praise. 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
2: I want to encourage you today to have an awkward conversation. Sometimes people need it. Sometimes people actually want it. I'm thinking of someone I know who was dealing with a problem, and honestly, he'd been drinking too much, and he knew it. He knew it was affecting his life. He knew it was affecting his family, and his family never said anything to him about it. They complained sometimes about his behavior, but they never told him they were concerned. He said, I just really wanted someone to say they cared enough to notice that I was hurting myself. Yeah, they were waiting for someone to show they cared. Wow, maybe you could think of someone that is waiting for you to show them you care today.
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Hey, I want to share Psalm 37:40 with you. It says, "The Lord helps them and delivers them. 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I want you to be encouraged today, knowing that the Lord is your helper and deliverer. Regardless of the challenges you face, trust in his faithfulness to rescue you from harm and bring about salvation. By seeking refuge in him, you find strength, protection, and ultimate victory over the schemes of the wicked. Rest assured that as you place your trust in the Lord today, he will be there to guide you and deliver you from every adversity.

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2: The heat continues 106 today, heat index 112, heat advisory still in effect. Could see gusty south winds up to 30. Now a very slight chance for an overnight thunderstorm coming up. We'll see a low of 79 tonight. Sunny and hot again for Friday with a high of 105 and more heat for the weekend, Saturday and Sunday, highs near 104. Again, 106 today, heat index 112. Currently this morning, already 82 here at the House of Praise, a couple minutes before 7 o'clock, and I kept my streak alive last night. There was a huge meteor shower, and I didn't see any of it. Yep, I never see these things in the sky.

Phil Wickham on the House of Praise at 7:06 and already 82 this morning at the House of Praise. On the way to 107, heat index 112, giving us a heat advisory and this afternoon an extreme heat warning. Laura Story has, well, an amazing story. Her life, her pretty still young life, has had a lot of ups and downs in it. And she's written a book called When God Doesn't Fix It and chronicles a lot of these stories, including about her husband, Martin, who diagnosed at a young age with a brain tumor and how they have dealt with that. And she talks in one section in the book about the troubling passage in the first chapter of the Gospel of Mark, where Jesus has the opportunity to heal people, but instead, he seems to turn his back on them. It happened not long after Jesus started his ministry with his disciples. They were in Capernaum, Peter and Andrew's hometown, where Jesus had healed Peter's mother-in-law along with many others. And Mark says, the whole town gathered at the door and Jesus healed many who had various diseases. The news of Jesus' healing had spread outside Capernaum. Early the next morning, ailing travelers streamed into town and headed towards Simon's house as the disciples rubbed their hands in expectation of what the day would bring. Then someone noticed that Jesus was missing. They set off in a search party. Where was he? They had to find him. The crowds were growing restless. They wanted to be healed. The disciples found him and exclaimed, "Everyone is looking for you." They expected that Jesus would return with them, but his response was not at all what they predicted. Jesus replied, "Let us go somewhere else, to the nearby villages, so I can preach there also. That is why I have come." You know, it's hard to understand why sometimes Jesus heals and sometimes he doesn't. When it feels like he's turned his back and walked the other way, it's hard not to be disappointed, maybe even angry. But while we're focused on the unhealed sickness, hurt, and pain in our lives, God is focused on a bigger picture. Something else is broken, and it has eternal consequences if it doesn't get fixed. It's our relationship with our Creator. While doctors can heal physical ailments, emotional wounds can be soothed, and grief lessens with time, our broken relationship with God continues to cause us pain, even when our life is going well. God wants to restore our relationship with Him more than anything else. Though He loves us, He'll allow us to feel the pain of this world's unhealed hurts if it brings us closer to God.

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1: If I'll follow him, if I'll continue to trust him, continue to surrender more and more, he can take that and he can do much more with it than I would have been able to.
0: A summer of praise.

0: need is to be honest.
1: Leanna Crawford on the House of Praise. Okay, get ready for August 24th. It's New Testament Day here at the house with Kevin and Amy's daily Bible reading. Now, yeah, that started back in the first of the year. People started reading the Bible together. And yeah, life happens. It's tough to do that. And a lot of folks just dropped off. Maybe folks later in the year didn't know about it. Here's the thing. August 24th is when Kevin and Amy's Bible reading hits the New Testament. So what a great time to pick back up or maybe start reading the Bible with other house listeners. Yeah, here's what you need to do. Download the YouVersion Bible app and then text the word Bible to 71848. That'll get you the plan. That'll help you get started. And then, yeah, August 24th, you start reading the New Testament with all of us, and we all go forward together reading God's word every day. What an awesome thing that you can do with us. Check it out. Text Bible to 71848 after you download the YouVersion Bible app. And let's read that New Testament starting August 24th. All right, it's Franny Cash, Jesus All Along on the House of Praise.

0: it's not just what we play, it's who he is.
1: God did it. God did it.
0: Faithful, powerful, good, and worthy. Worship lives here. The House of Praise.

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1: Hall of Fame football coach and commentator Tony Dungy was asked what the best parenting advice he ever received was. He says, for me, it goes all the way back to 1984. Our first daughter, Tiara, was just born, and Ron Blackledge was an assistant coach with me on the Steelers staff. He had children already, and this is what he told us. He said that we were going to say a lot of times, I'll be glad when they're out of diapers. I'll be glad when they start walking. I'll be glad when they're in school. I'll be glad when they can drive, and so on and so on. You'll be glad when you get to the next stage, when things get easier and your kids can help you out more and more. He then said, but I promise you, it will all be over so fast. Don't ever say that. Enjoy every stage they are in without looking to the next stage, because you'll blink and they'll be gone. And that's exactly what has happened. So my wife and I have tried to enjoy every stage with each child. Sure enough, it's gone by really fast. So I'm grateful for Ron's advice.
0: Natalie Lane, all joy. It's the House of Praise.

0: You were made to worship. And in this house, you'll never forget why.
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0: Worship lives here, the house of praise.
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John Reddick, holding on. Praise God. It's the House of Praise. I'm Tony. All right, are you ready to run? Okay, it's not far, and it's going to be fun, and you're going to glow in the dark while you do it. It's our Ponca City Glow Run coming up Friday, August 21st. Bring your family and friends. Come run a mile with us. Doesn't matter how fast you do it. It's at War Memorial Park in Ponca City. The race starts at 8:45, but come as early as 7. We'll have music playing. You can decorate your shirt and get all glowed up. It's a lot of fun. And our friends from Freddy's are going to bring some treats out as well, I heard. So it's going to be so much fun. 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Come glow with us in Ponca City, Friday, August 21st. CC Winans, worthy of it all. It's the House of Praise. 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
0: And now, your local forecast for northern Oklahoma and southern Kansas on the House of Praise.
4: The heat continues 106 today, heat index 112, heat advisory still in effect. Could see gusty south winds up to 30. Now, a very slight chance for an overnight thunderstorm coming up. We'll see a low of 79 tonight. Sunny and hot again for Friday with a high of 105 and more heat for the weekend, Saturday and Sunday, highs near 104. Again, 106 today, heat index 112. Currently, we're already in the low 80s at the House of Praise. I'm Tony, and coming up, Rick Warren with some thoughts on why we can't stop doing wrong sometimes. Right now, it's a classic, Chris Tomlin's Indescribable. It's the House of Praise. Worship lives.

0: Hope Durst, the mighty name of Jesus on the House of Praise. It's 808, already 84 degrees. Boy, heat advisory, extreme heat warning this afternoon as we'll hit 107 today with a heat index of 112.
1: Are there wrong things in your life that you need to stop doing, but you just feel like you can't? Rick Warren says that sin always involves self-deception. At the moment you're sinning, you're deceiving yourself because you think that what you're doing will actually produce better results than what God has already told you to do. To stop defeating yourself, you have to stop deceiving yourself. You've got to take an honest look at your life, face the truth, and deal with the issues. What is it in your life you're pretending isn't a problem? What is it in your life you're pretending you're not addicted to? What is it in your life you're saying it's no big deal about? Really, doesn't matter whether you're shooting heroin, running up your MasterCard, whether you're reading pornography or a trashy novel, you're using it all to try to escape from your pain and your sin. But you're not going to get healing until you first acknowledge the root of your problem. You don't have to hit rock bottom before you really change. There are wake-up calls going on all around you right now, and you're not listening to them. Instead, you're headed on the path toward destruction. But you don't have to go that way. You can acknowledge the root of the issue and deal with it. I've asked the professional counselors in our church, what's the biggest problem you encounter? And they say over and over, people wait too long before they ask for help. Then it's almost impossible to turn around. There will be warning signs all over the place in a marriage, and then all of a sudden the husband or wife walks out. The one that's left behind asks, what can I do now? Well, not a whole lot. You should have been working on it sooner. Most people are in denial and wait until it's too late, and they go through unnecessary pain. The Bible says in 1 John 1:8, if we claim to be without sin, we deceive ourselves, and the truth is not in us. What are the hard questions you need to be asking about the sin in your life? What are the warning signs you've been ignoring? If you want healing, you've got to acknowledge the root of your problem. You've got to face the truth about you.

0: Taya. Another in the fire with you today, no matter what you're facing. Thanks for starting your day. For some of you, starting that school day here at the House of Praise. It's 8:19, 84, headed to a very hot day. 107 heat index, a 112, giving us a heat advisory already, and extreme heat warning this afternoon. Well, wrapping up our series this week of encouraging parents as kids have headed back to school, things to watch out for, ruts not to get into. Today, I want to encourage you not to focus on grades over education. You know, we're not sending our children to school to get grades. We're sending them to get an education. And grades tell you something, but they don't always tell you everything. The only question you know to ask your child is, what's your grade in math? You're not setting them up very well. Help your child focus on improving. Like a long-distance runner, he or she is competing against themselves, not the field. What you really want to see from your child is not a certain GPA, but growth.
1: Phil Wickham, Homesick for Heaven on the House of Praise.

0: Matt Redman, 10,000 Reasons. It's the House of Praise at 8:32. Your forecast is on the way. 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Hey, I'm available. I would love to. You can sign our prayer wall. 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God bless you. I think you're listening for a reason today. And I think one of those reasons might be that somebody can pray for you.
1: Satan, if I can go here, guys, Satan wants our strengths for his kingdom. So those of us who are word smart, we can gossip, tease, name call, demand the last word, impress with all that we know, lie and not get caught, and then Satan wins.
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1: If that would became my reputation, my ministry would be done. 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
1: And then God loses, and you lose because you don't get the joy of serving through the gift that was chosen for you.
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6: And now, your local forecast for northern Oklahoma and southern Kansas on the House of Praise.
0: The heat continues 106 today, heat index 112, heat advisory still in effect. Could see gusty south winds up to 30. Now, a very slight chance for an overnight thunderstorm coming up. We'll see a low of 79 tonight. Sunny and hot again for Friday with a high of 105 and more heat for the weekend, Saturday and Sunday, highs near 104. Again, 106 today, heat index 112. Already 84 at the House of Praise. It's 8:35 with Leanna Crawford's new one, Thank God.

0: forever.
1: Jamie McDonald on the House of Praise at 8:42. Hey, Sidewalk Prophet's going to be in Ponca City this month on the 27th, and then in Edmond at Oklahoma Christian University on the 28th. 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Again, Sidewalk Prophet's the 27th in Ponca City, the 28th in Edmond. We hope to see you there.

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1: From your morning commute to your evening rest, we keep the focus on the one who never fails. 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

0: Matt Maher, gonna be all right on the House of Praise.
1: Do you have father wounds or mother wounds? You know, though it's unsettling to retrieve the priceless value of past hurts, they're actually the birth pangs of renewed hope. Many of us have an unclaimed lottery ticket from our childhood in the pocket closest to our heart. Even though it will be painful, it's God's will that what was stolen from us is restored, not just in our own life, but for generations to come. God can use the sadness in our past to help someone in our present. Every healed hurt in our lives offers hope to others. That's life's great irony, that every person takes what the devil meant for evil and sees it transformed into good. If we yield to God's Spirit, nothing is ever wasted in the kingdom of God.
0: Life Church Worship, I Know the Way on the House of Praise.

You ever noticed how much energy we waste worrying about things that haven't happened yet? What if that's exactly what steals our peace? Here's one thing to remember today. Jesus didn't say, don't think about your needs. He said, don't worry about them. In Matthew 6, Jesus reminds us that if God cares for the birds and the flowers, he's certainly going to care for you. So do the work that's in front of you, seek him first, and trust him with the rest. Worry has never solved tomorrow's problems, but trusting God changes today.

0: for my wrong attitude, my wrong responses, because I didn't respond right as a kid. I didn't respond right as a teenager, and I didn't respond right as a young man. I'm asking you to forgive me. Well, that was the wise thing for me to do with him. You have to decide and ask God to show you what is wise with you about asking someone to forgive you for what you felt in your heart toward them, for what they may have done to you that could have been very painful. But one thing for certain, when your spirit is free of unforgiveness, you become a free human being, available for God to love through you and to use you in ways you will never experience until you're set free of an unforgiving spirit. And Father, we love you and thank you that you don't make those requirements to work 40 years, but you just point us to the cross and pour out your love on us. And I pray in Jesus' name you'll show us how to treat other people the same way, that your love may flow through us unhindered, and the dam that rises before us would all be broken down, and we could express love and forgiveness no matter what. We love you and we praise you and we bless you today in Jesus' name. Amen.
1: 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But some things God said will happen no matter what. Today's Moment with Charles Stanley is on the way.
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1: 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Some of God's promises are based on our response to them. Others are unconditional. Here's a moment with Charles Stanley.
0: He's absolutely sovereign over all things. God chose Abraham to be the father, the heart, the soul, the core, and the beginning of a whole nation of people through whom the Messiah would come. And no matter what happened, God had His way all the way to the coming of Jesus and His crucifixion. And being the sovereign of the universe, He has the right to decide. And for example, I was thinking about that the other day, and thinking about, God, what have you ever said, here's what I'm going to do, and you never asked me or told me what the conditions were? And I think I could think of a couple of times when God says, here's what I'm going to do. He didn't say, if you obey me, if you don't obey me, here's what I'm going to do. And in those cases, every single time, He has. So He doesn't have to make it conditional. That is, if God has something He wants to do in your life that's extremely important to Him, when He says, here's what I'm going to do, that's what He's going to do.
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5: Welcome to Breakpoint, a daily look at an ever-changing culture through the lens of unchanging truth. For the Colson Center, I'm John Stone Street. The first and greatest temptation is to be like God. When that happens, however, the result's not that we treat one another like gods. Instead, we dehumanize one another. And that's what's at the heart of the desecration of man in modern culture. At the Colson Center National Conference, Dr. Carl Truman described this by pointing us to a Russian novelist. Here's Dr. Truman.
6: It was not Marx who was the great prophet of the 19th century. It was Dostoevsky. Dostoevsky, in his books, of course, explores in powerful ways the inner conflict of the divided human heart. One of his lesser read works, but I think a very important work, is his Notes from a Dead House, which is his account of life in a Siberian penal colony after he was sentenced to death, of course, and at the very moment of execution was reprieved and sent to Siberia to be, first of all, at a prison camp and then in exile for some period of time. And he writes this semi-fictionalized account of his time in prison there. And one of the things he does is that he offers these pen portraits of different prisoners that he rubs shoulders with during his time. And one of the prisoners who really intrigues him is a very well-spoken, urbane man, educated man. And Dostoevsky discovers that this very urbane, entertaining man that he's come to know is what we would today call a serial killer. He's killed many people. And Dostoevsky is intrigued by this. And as is the way with Dostoevsky, he offers, I think, a brief but brilliant analysis of the situation of this particular man. He says this: the first man he killed was an oppressor, an enemy. That is a crime, but understandable. He had a reason. But then he kills not an enemy, but the first man he meets. Kills him for fun, for a rude word, for a glance, for a trifle, or simply, out of my way, don't cross me, I'm coming. The bar, if you like, for qualifying for being murdered by this guy drops considerably lower. Why is that? He said, well, it's like this. It's as if the man is drunk, as if he's in a feverish delirium. And then comes the key couple of sentences. As if, having leapt over a line that was sacred to him, he begins to admire the fact that nothing is holy for him anymore. As if he feels an urge to leap over all legality and authority at once and to revel in the most boundless and unbridled freedom, to revel in this thrill of horror, which it is impossible for him not to feel. Notice what he's saying there. Killing another man, or I would say destroying the image of God in another man, that's the biggest godlike rush you can get. That's like having the blood of God himself dripping from your hands. Why do we think that such destruction of humanity is a good and virtuous thing? It's desecration. It makes us feel godlike.
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2: The heat continues 106 today, heat index 112. Heat advisory still in effect. Could see gusty south winds up to 30. Now, a very slight chance for an overnight thunderstorm coming up. We'll see a low of 79 tonight. Sunny and hot again for Friday with a high of 105 and more heat for the weekend, Saturday and Sunday, highs near 104. Again, 106 today, heat index 112.

0: Worship lives here on the House of Praise. Hey, I'm Andy.
1: The number of the day is
0: 75% of people do this, even though the directions in the box says don't do it. It's stick Q-tips in your ears. I do that as well. I guess you could feel, and I do, I feel this way sometimes, it's kind of risky. They say not to do it, and we're doing it anyway. So maybe you've done something a little deeper than just that. But a time that you took a risk, took a step of faith, and you're so glad you did it.

0: Whether you're working, driving, or praying, God is good and God is here.
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0: Welcome to a place where worship lives in every song. It's the House of Praise. I'm Andy.
1: Talking about taking steps of faith, and for Brad, that was just taking a step out of his house, which he couldn't leave for months because of anxiety.
2: I would close myself into a closet and just be in there in a fetal position in there. It was completely dark. And I remember thinking in the recesses of my mind at that point, God, I know you're real. I know that.
1: Relax.
2: Feel like you're here. I feel like I'm separated from you, but I'm not going to trust my feelings right now. I'm going to choose real hope that is in Christ, the hope that comes from knowing who he is, what he can do in spite of circumstances and difficulties. And it was really just that thin thread of grace, if you will, in the most desperate of hours, and this went on for months, where I had to keep choosing that over and over and over and over.
0: Faith is a choice. Hope is a choice. It's the best choice.

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1: You guys always
0: makes for a great day.
1: 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You catch me when
0: I fall. 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

0: 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Hey, I'm Andy.
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0: Jamie McDonald on the House of Praise. I'm Andy. Prayer works, but not always on our timeline.
1: I call because I just have had single parents on my mind, and I really wanted to encourage single parents and widows and people that are doing life on their own to just hold on to God and just keep on, because I just came out of a season of about 5 years of being a single parent, but that's not what I wanted. So I just kept praying and saying, God, this isn't what I want. I pray that you would just redeem our relationship. And a week before the court date, my husband dropped everything. He said, okay, you keep telling me this isn't what you want, so let's just try to reconcile. And so we've been in the process over the last 3 years of counseling and really working on a relationship, and we just got back together in June.
0: Wow, God is in the miracle business.
1: Praise God. You know, we're trying to work it out, and thank you for what you're continuing to do for single parents out there. You

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A place where every lyric lifts your heart toward heaven. Every time I call your name. Worship lives here. The House of Praise.

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9: The heat continues 106 today, heat index 112, heat advisory still in effect. Could see gusty south winds up to 30. Now, a very slight chance for an overnight thunderstorm coming up. We'll see a low of 79 tonight. Sunny and hot again for Friday with a high of 105 and more heat for the weekend, Saturday and Sunday, highs near 104. Again, 106 today, heat index 112.

0: good.
1: It's Matthew West on the House of Praise. Hey, I'm Andy.
0: I hope this story makes you smile today.
1: What would happen if you tried to start your day off? You're going to work, but you can't even get to work because not only is your car out of your driveway, it's gone, but everything that you do your job with is taken with it. That's what happened to Adrian. He's a gardener in California, so when thieves took his truck, his tools, and even money that was in the truck he was going to use to pay for rent, he didn't know what to do. He calls the police. They say, well, we can help you find the truck. And they did, but nothing was inside it. So Adrian must have been pretty confused when the police said, can you meet us at Home Depot? And he shows up and there's seven officers and they've got a cart and they say, let's go down some aisles and you tell us what you need to get back to doing your job. And as they're walking down these aisles, strangers, workers at Home Depot start pitching in money too, to the point where they get to the checkout counter and all this, all of the tools needed were fully paid for with donations. And Adrian's daughter said that now her dad has a smile on his face again because he gets to go back to doing what he loves, which is making the world a more beautiful place.

holy, faithful, good. We praise him for who he is. Worship lives here, the House of Praise.

0: It's Lauren Daigle on the House of Praise. I'm Andy.
1: Maybe you believe that you should learn from your past so you don't make the same mistake in the future. I actually think that we should just completely forget our past. Because what I do is if I start thinking about the past, I can't stop thinking about it. And being stuck in the past, it's like trying to drive a car by only looking at the rearview mirror. I am

0: spending summer with you.
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1: super big party.
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1: That's super fun.
0: The House of Praise.

0: It's the House of Praise. My name's Andy.
1: You can see Ben Fuller at a time where you've never been fuller at the Oklahoma State Fair, a corn dog in each hand, and worship on September 21st. 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And be sure to tell Ben that awesome joke. I think he'll appreciate it.
2: This is Max Lucado. The prophet Elijah was headline news in the nation. He was also a sitting duck for a big head. So, in a preemptive measure, God led him to a creek where Elijah would be utterly dependent upon a brook for water and some birds for food. The enemy of the saint is pride. We must fight it like the foe it is. Take note of your hat size. Are you getting a big head? Then volunteer for menial tasks. Wash dishes. Sweep floors. You are loved, but not indispensable. You are God's child, but not his golden child. You have a place in God's plan, but you are not essential to God's plan. The smaller we are, the more room there is for God. This is Max Lucado.
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0: 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The House of Praise.
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1: Birthdays are tough. 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Not only because, of course, you have to plan so much, but Morgan said, I get weirdly melancholy about my kids having birthdays. I'm simultaneously so proud of them and excited to see them grow, and also terrified at how quickly time marches on, whether we want it to or not. We can't stop time. Can't even slow it down. So all we can do is make the most of the time we have now. And I need to do a better job of that too, Morgan.

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0: It's Micah Tyler on the House of Praise. Hey, I'm Andy.
1: 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You need to be more active. And you're thinking, yeah, but where do I start? What's the first step? The very first step, it's super easy to do. I promise. That's coming up next with a way to level up your life.
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2: And now, your local forecast for northern Oklahoma and southern Kansas on the House of Praise.
5: The heat continues 106 today, heat index 112, heat advisory still in effect, could see gusty south winds up to 30. Now a very slight chance for an overnight thunderstorm coming up. We'll see a low of 79 tonight. Sunny and hot again for Friday with a high of 105 and more heat for the weekend, Saturday and Sunday, highs near 104. Again, 106 today, heat index 112.

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0: That's Sasha Layton on the House of Praise. I'm Andy.
1: One small step to be more active. It's something you can do tonight, and it's a way to level up your life. Psychologists have figured this out for us, right? All you have to do is when you get home tonight from work, put on your exercise clothes. Once you got the bike shorts, the running shoes, or those awesome yoga pants on, your mind will just say, hey, you might as well do a workout.

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0: You found the spot, the House of Praise.

the House of Praise with Chris Tomlin. I'm Andy. This is going to have your kids raiding your closet saying, Mom, do you have any neon stuff from the 90s? If you do, you have a chance to use it during the glow run. Even if you don't, you get a t-shirt when you sign up and it helps benefit the house. It's going to be fun. It's only a mile and you don't have to really run. I won't be running. I'll be cheering on the people that do run, and you can sign up at thehousefm.com.

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0: helping you find peace in the chaos. It's the House of Praise. I'm Andy.
1: I don't know what you do when you read your Bible. I try to dig deep into like a verse every single day. One that just kind of pops out to me. So I'll be reading. I'm like, okay, that looks cool. So today I was reading Titus 3, and it says there that we're supposed to be peaceable and considerate. And I don't know, for whatever reason, the word considerate jumped out. And so I did a little synonym search on the internet. So what does it mean to be considerate? Check this out. Attentive, thoughtful, compassionate, helping, patient, and civil. Those are just a few of them. Man, you want to talk about something that would change the world, and that can start with you and me, just being a little more considerate. That's it.

0: Worship lives here on the House of Praise. Hey, I'm Andy. There are God moments in your life that you can miss if you don't look out for them. Yeah, even in places like Walmart.
1: There was a lady standing there looking at me, and I thought, oh, what did I do? She started crying, and she came up to me, and she says, God has compelled me to pray for you, and I want to pray for you. So I thanked her, and I gave her a hug, and I said, why? And she said, because God wants me to. She turned around and disappeared. It wasn't until afterwards, you know, I'm still standing there in kind of awe, and I realized that when she came up to me, we were still in the store, but there was nobody around us. It was like the store was completely empty. So to me, this lady was an angel, but all I know is that I was blessed.

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0: And now, your local forecast for northern Oklahoma and southern Kansas on the House of Praise.
4: The heat continues 106 today, heat index 112, heat advisory still in effect. Could see gusty south winds up to 30. Now, a very slight chance for an overnight thunderstorm coming up. We'll see a low of 79 tonight. Sunny and hot again for Friday with a high of 105 and more heat for the weekend, Saturday and Sunday, highs near 104. Again, 106 today, heat index 112.

0: Cece Winans on the House of Praise. I'm Andy. I scroll the internet so you don't have to, finding the best of the best to bring you joy. It's your daily joy scroll. And a guy that you would, I don't know, feel like he'd have a right to complain. He was stuck on the International Space Station for 9 extra months. Then he was, it was just supposed to be a quick trip up and down. But I love what Butch Wilmore said when he was asked, what did you learn from this experience?
1: My feeling on all of this goes back to my faith. It's bound in my Lord and Savior, Jesus Christ. He is working out his plan and his purposes for his glory throughout all of humanity, and how that plays into our lives is significant and important. And however that plays out, and I am content because I understand that. I understand that he's at work in all things. Some things are for the good. Go to Hebrews chapter 11. Some things look to us to be not so good, but it's all working out for his good, for those that will believe. And that's the answer.

your refuge of praise, reminding you of who God is and why He's worthy of it all. In the name of Jesus. Worship lives here, the House of Praise.

0: It's Mercy Me on the House of Praise. I'm Andy.
1: Don't know if you're like me, but you just your life, it just seems busier and busier and busier. And you keep hearing, oh, that's not good. That's not good. Well, this is a different perspective about it. I was just talking to a guy who really looked at the life of Jesus. How did he live his life? How can we model our lives after that? We know we're supposed to be like Jesus. He found that Jesus was busy. He was very busy, but he was never in a hurry and never neglected the important for the urgent.

0: That's Kane on the House of Praise. I'm Andy.
1: I want to say thank you so much for listening to my show. And if you ever miss part of it or you want to hear it again or share it with a friend, you can download the entire show and get a daily newsletter with all the good stuff too when you go to thegoodnewsshowwithandy.com.
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4: 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The House of Praise.

0: Remember, faith comes through praise.
1: 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He has totally transformed my life.
0: Faith grows as you praise the Lord.
2: I have accountability with him. I can trust him. I'm madly in love with Jesus.
3: So who am I? Who am I? Do not worship you.
0: A summer of praise with the House of Praise

0: Jamie McDonald on the House of Praise. I'm Andy.
1: I'm not as grateful as I should be. And I learned it from my 8-year-old. I picked her up from daycare the other day and gave her some Tootsie Rolls. And I say, hey, honey, I was thinking about you today. As soon as she put one or two in her mouth, we were driving home and went by the candy store. And she pointed and said, Dad, you know, you could have gotten me a whole box of them from there. And I thought, how quickly did she go from not knowing she was getting anything to thinking that what she got, which was a gift, not being enough for her? And that's how I treat God on a regular basis. I deserve nothing. And then he gives me something. And then I say, oh, that's it, God? And I wonder if he responds like I did to my daughter, where I told her, hey, if you don't appreciate this little thing I give you, do you think I'm going to give you something bigger in the future?
2: Wandering into the night, wanting a place to hide this weary soul.

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2: The heat continues 106 today, heat index 112, heat advisory still in effect. Could see gusty south winds up to 30. Now, a very slight chance for an overnight thunderstorm coming up. We'll see a low of 79 tonight. Sunny and hot again for Friday with a high of 105 and more heat for the weekend, Saturday and Sunday, highs near 104. Again, 106 today, heat index 112.

lost. I have questioned if you could, and when it led me to the cross, only then.

Seth Schleter and Valley of Worship on the House of Praise. I'm Don. Thanks for worshiping with us. Some great music for you to worship along with. Here's Torn Wells, Breathe on It on the House of Praise.

0: hope
1: we want
0: is
1: to want
0: here.
1: God.
0: And you are too.
1: I think you're on the right path.
0: How's that for timing?
2: But I will keep counting my blessings. No, and I can't count that high.
0: The House of Praise.

Chris Tomlin, how good it is on the House of Praise. All the worship, all the praise. He is worthy of it all. We'll sing along with CeCe Winans coming up within 8 minutes. Right now, Tommy Prophet, Mara Justine. Here's Blessed Assurance on the House of Praise. Blessed.

0: A season to give it all to God.
1: If I follow him, if I continue to trust him, continue to surrender more and more, he can take that and he can do much more with it than I would have been able to.
0: A summer of praise. Give him praise.

0: It's Leanna Crawford's new one. It's Thank God on the House of Praise. Worship lives here. I'm Don. Time for our good news story of the day. And check this story out. Have you ever had a piece of mail get to your house and it took a while to get there? I recently, in the month of June, got a check from a radio station I did work for last year. They mailed it on October 5th of last year. It looked like, the envelope, it looked like it had been run over a few times and it was not in good shape. But it made it into my house. 9 months later, but made it to my house. Well, check this out. Bob was checking his mailbox at home when he discovered an unexpected piece of family history. It was sent from Copenhagen, and it was during one of his parents' many adventures around the world. And they just wrote a short message to their son. Flying in, we saw lots of water and green land everywhere. We love you, Mom and Dad. Simple postcard, right? Oh, man, it tore Bob up because, you see, his mom, Joanne, had passed away 4 years ago, and his dad had passed away 6 years ago during COVID. And because of restrictions at the time in the hospital, he couldn't even see his dad, didn't get an opportunity to say goodbye to him. And he said, that kind of haunts me to this day. But then I got this postcard, and he said, oh, my goodness, this is a treasure. And he still has a whole bunch of photographs and passport pages from all their adventures when they did travel. And now this postcard is added to the piece of history. The amazing thing about this postcard, well, something can arrive at exactly the moment we need it, right? And for Bob, that message came from a weathered postcard from Denmark his parents had mailed in the year 2000, 26 years ago. And he said, to me, this postcard, almost like a postcard from heaven.
1: Worship woven into your day. The House of Praise.

0: It's not just what we play. It's who he is. God did it. God did it. Faithful, powerful, good, and worthy. Worship lives here. The House of Praise.
1: Let's go.

Live church worship with I Know the Way on the House of Praise. I'm Don. Love this thought of the day I saw today. Sometimes the hardest thing God will ever ask you to do is nothing. To stand still while the battle rages and remember and trust that He is still moving on your behalf. I know.

0: The House of Praise. 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
5: And now, your local forecast for northern Oklahoma and southern Kansas on the House of Praise.
6: The heat continues 106 today, heat index 112. Heat advisory still in effect. Could see gusty south winds up to 30. Now, a very slight chance for an overnight thunderstorm coming up. We'll see a low of 79 tonight. Sunny and hot again for Friday with a high of 105 and more heat for the weekend, Saturday and Sunday, highs near 104. Again, 106 today, heat index 112.

Natalie Lane with All Joy on the House of Praise. Worship lives here. Happy Thursday. I'm Don. You ready for the weekend? It's almost here. Hang in there. We'll make it. Coming up, music from Elevation Worship. Right now, Tasha Layton, Meet Me in the Valley, I Surrender All on the House of Praise.

Every song, a sanctuary. Every lyric, a lifeline. I'll take you at your word. Keep your heart lifted in the house of praise.

classic from Jamie McDonald. It's Desperate on the House of Praise. I'm Don. You ever have one of those songs that it's a worship song and you got to turn it up every time it comes on and just sing along with it to the top of your lungs? Yeah, that song for me is Great Are You Lord by One Sonic Society. And we'll play that for you. We'll sing along with it coming up right after Madison Watkins' God You Are on the House of Praise.

0: Doesn't he deserve it all? It's Chris Tomlin on the House of Praise. Worship lives here. I'm Don. The big event's coming up a week from tomorrow night in Ponca City. It's the Ponca City Glow Run, second annual Glow Run, coming up a week from tomorrow night on the 21st. Love for you to bring out family and friends and run a mile at War Memorial Park in Ponca City. It starts at 8:45 because it's a Glow Run, and we're going to wait a little bit to glow. But you can get there as early as 7. You can get your t-shirt and get all glowed up. And our friends from Freddy's bringing out some treats as well. If you want to find out more details, make sure you check out thehousefm.com. And check this out. The blessing from Carrie Job, Cody Carnes is next.
1: 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The House of Praise.

From your morning commute to your evening rest, we keep the focus on the one who never fails. 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

0: need is to be honest.
1: Leanna Crawford with Honest on the House of Praise. I'm Don. I wish I would have known this when I was younger. 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
0: And now, your local forecast for northern Oklahoma and southern Kansas on the House of Praise.
2: The heat continues 106 today, heat index 112, heat advisory still in effect. Could see gusty south winds up to 30. Now, a very slight chance for an overnight thunderstorm coming up. We'll see a low of 79 tonight. Sunny and hot again for Friday with a high of 105 and more heat for the weekend, Saturday and Sunday, highs near 104. Again, 106 today, heat index 112.
0: And now, your local forecast for northern Oklahoma and southern Kansas on the House of Praise.
3: Well, for tonight, that low reaching down to 81. Sunny and hot again Friday. Yeah, triple digits, 105 expected. Heat index at 111. So be careful and drink fluids. And mostly clear Friday night with a low 79. Once again tonight, clear, low down to 81.

Hope Dars, the mighty name of Jesus on the House of Praise. I'm Don. These next two guys are coming to the area in concert. Not together. Phil Wickham is coming with Jamie McDonald Chandler Moore in September to OKC. And then Crowder's coming with Wren Collective and Lost and Found to Tulsa in October. 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

0: good company,
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0: makes for a great day.
1: Make me smile. You catch me when
0: I fall. Spend your day with the House of Praise.

Lauren Daigle, let it be a hallelujah on the house of praise. Worship lives here. Elevation Worship coming up within 5 minutes. And new music from Natalie Lane on the way within 7 minutes. Right now, Poets and Prophets, make room on the house of praise. Worship lives here.

0: Natalie Lane's brand new song, Still Running to You, on the House of Praise. I mentioned it's just about concert season. Phil Wickham's coming in September with Jamie McDonald. Crowder's coming with Rain Collective in October to the area. And so many others are coming to CeCe Winans, Elevation Nights, Ann Wilson, Amy Grant, Frannie Cash. So many great concerts. And you want to make sure you stay on top of them. 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
1: Satan, if I can go here, guys, Satan wants our strengths for his kingdom. 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
1: If that would became my reputation, my ministry would be done. 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
1: And then God loses, and you lose because you don't get the joy of serving through the gift that was chosen for you.
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House fires rest on us on the House of Praise. Hey, thanks for listening, whether you listen on the app on your phone or you listen on your smart speaker or online or the radio. However you listen, wherever you listen, thanks for listening to the House of Praise. Worship lives here. Right now, it's Micah Tyler.

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We praise him for who he is. 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

Chris Tomlin, Resurrection Power on the House of Praise. I'm Don, and I've mentioned this to think about before, but it's worth repeating. 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

0: 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And now, your local forecast for northern Oklahoma and southern Kansas on The House of Praise.
1: Well, for tonight, that low reaching down to 81. Sunny and hot again Friday. Yeah, triple digits, 105 expected. Heat index at 111. So be careful and drink fluids. And mostly clear Friday night with a low 79. Once again tonight, clear, low down to 81.

Live church worship with so much on the House of Praise. And yeah, we have so much to be thankful for. And on Thursdays, I like to do a little Thankful Thursdays and just try to think of something different to be thankful for. Today, thankful for red lights. Yeah, red traffic lights. They give you that little bit of extra time that you might need that you didn't take for yourself. Just that few seconds to maybe make sure you don't have food in your teeth or you actually did comb your hair when you left the house. And trust me, both of those things have happened in the past 7 days. So yeah, just something to be thankful for. Red lights. Not always thankful for them, but today I was.

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0: The House of Praise.

David Funk and Jen Johnson with The Blood on the House of Praise. Worship lives here. And coming up, we're worshiping along with Mercy Me and Phil Wickham together right after Franny Cash, Jesus All Along. Life I-

0: every song is a reminder.
1: Praise the Lord, oh my soul.
0: God is holy, God is good, and God is here. The House of Praise.

0: Red Rocks Worship and Chris Brown, the Lord is with me on the House of Praise. I'm Don. You ever have a piece of mail that you waited for forever? And the more you waited, the longer it took to get to you. And yeah, I've had that. I recently got a mail back in June that was mailed to me October 5th of last year. But that doesn't even compare to Bob's story. Bob's checking his mailbox at his home, and he discovers an unexpected piece of family history. It's a postcard from his parents sent from Copenhagen, Denmark, and was just telling about how they were loving their time and how beautiful it was there. Very simple postcard. But for him, it was anything but simple. You see, his parents passed away a few years ago. His mom 4 years ago, and his father passed away during COVID. And he didn't even get to say bye to his dad because he was in the hospital and all the restrictions that were on at the time. He couldn't go see his dad. And he said it hurt him. Still haunts him to this day. But he's looking at this postcard, and he said, man, this is an absolute treasure. He has a collection of photographs and passport pages and everything that his parents had sent to him over the years. But this postcard just became part of their story as well. And just something simple, just them saying, hey, everything's beautiful and we love you, mom and dad. That's simple. But it was the message from someone we love that can arrive at exactly the moment we need it to. And the cool thing about this, and Bob will tell you, this was like a postcard from heaven. This postcard that his parents mailed to him was mailed 26 years ago in the year 2000 from Denmark.
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4: 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The House of Praise.

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CeCe Winans, who we talking about? 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

0: 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Your unwanted car, truck, or even motorcycle can bring much-needed funding to keep your favorite Christian music and programming on the air for years to come.
1: It's only fitting that I help bless you guys as you bless us.